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3: 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Was it? Hey.
4: Sorry.
2: This is WBOR Brunswick, and you're listening to What's in a Week.
5: We're back. We're so back.
2: We're so back. It's summertime, and we back.
5: It's somehow, like, cooler in here than it is during the winter.
2: Yeah.
5: It feels like there's actual ventilation now.
2: They might have installed something while we were gone.
4: Nah, I doubt it's still hot, bro.
5: There's cold air coming out of this.
2: Maybe it's because Tower's not super, like, active. I don't know. Anyway, we're back. As it's been going with the show in recent semesters, I'm not going to play seven songs of my week. I'm going to play, like, maybe three. And then people will take over. Eventually in the summer, I think we're going to bring on our other roommates.
5: Oh, yeah.
2: So I'm so sorry, but in like a couple weeks, you might have to listen to Drake, Misha on the Beach Shebang, all of my ops, they dead type. Okay, we're going to get right into it. Enjoy.

0: Oh my God. There we go. Took four tries to turn on that mic. That was Malcolm in the Middle by Malcolm Todd off of his new album, Do That Again. I'm not going to lie, not a huge fan of this new album. There are some real stinkers on it. It took me like three listens to like it. This song liked it from the get-go, though. Fun fact, his dad worked on the show The Middle, and he was an extra in one of the episodes, so he was Malcolm in The Middle.
1: He's collecting like adjacent forms of media, like Pokemon cards.
0: His mom also worked on Broadway.
1: Oh, wow, interesting.
0: And his sister is also a musician.
1: This song feels like it would play over like a pharmaceutical drug commercial, you know, over somebody being like, call your doctor.
0: Do you have chronic back
2: pain? Yeah, when they're reading all the warnings.
1: Yeah, yeah, yeah, that's exactly what I, you know, call your doctor if you have like headache sensitivities, you know, stomach pain, nausea, fetal death syndrome.
0: It's a good song. I thought it was fun.
1: It's fine.
0: It's fun.
1: It was good.
0: It's nothing special.
1: We have a new viewer or audio listener. It's not just Issa's dad anymore. It's now my mom.
0: I actually don't know if my dad's listening.
1: What?
0: I texted him and I didn't get
1: Who
0: a
1: are we going to say bye? We're going to have to say bye to my listening. Mom. Okay, all right, listening. All right, fair enough.
0: He said listening, sadly, to Malcolm Todd.
1: Yeah. Issa is very into the indie scene. A lot of Midwest emo and sad people. Jinta is huge into techno. But he'll listen to pretty much anything. And you're familiar with my like jazz chud, indie pop preferences. So we play all sorts of music here. It also depends very much on the day when we have people like Satch and Raf who are sadly not with us this summer.
0: I like that he's taking over the show. Like it's his show.
1: Oh, sorry. I'm just trying to do a little spiel for my mother who's listening at home.
0: I'm Marcus's mom.
1: Are
0: you going to say hi?
2: Hello, Marcus's mom.
1: Like a child, you like poke him. Hey, say hi. But yeah, I thought it was okay. I definitely not my kind of music, but like it's fine. Maybe the Beth's concert like started something. Maybe it changed something. No promises.
0: Yeah, Marcus and I went to go see the Beth's on Saturday. It was so good. I forgot to ask you guys if you wanted to play a song next. I was going to do one of your songs.
2: Are we not playing the next three songs?
0: Those are just in the order.
1: My mom does have a request.
0: I'm going to cue something and then we'll work on it.
1: Yeah. Good shout.
2: Wait, what about those three songs?
1: No, we're going to.
0: I don't want to listen to those.
2: Oh, could you play a. Wait, I have a song. I have a song.
0: Okay, we'll play it next. Enjoy.
1: My mic is still on.

0: Oops. That was Lazy Afternoon by Revolution. I don't remember how I found this song. I think it was in a Spotify radio during interim housing. Oh, I was laying outside during interim housing and just like kind of laying on the quad with my AirPods in, put on like a random Spotify playlist. And this was on there, and it's a banger.
1: I love Revolution. They're one of the like one of those like upcoming reggae groups, and they're getting really popular nowadays.
2: Yeah, actually, Jinta heard the first, like the instant he clocked it as reggae, he popped off.
0: He got mad because he said, "I want to play my song," and then first
2: it's
0: chord
2: like distracting like a baby with like a shaker toy. Like, oh, oh, look, yeah, yeah,
1: man.
2: Yeah, up next is a song requested by my mom. We'll go into specifics afterwards. I don't feel qualified at all to talk about new wave music, but I did listen to some of it growing up. So
0: of this, of your mom's?
2: Yeah, pick? The Cure is like UK new wave.
0: My dad, I think, loves The Cure.
2: Oh, okay. So this is off of...
0: Wait, I told my dad a really stupid joke about The Cure once. I'm going to find it while we're off.
2: Will my mom know ball? Is it like a knowledge check?
0: No, it's so dumb. I'm going to find it while we're listening. Enjoy.

0: That was Catch by The Cure. Hold on.
1: Issa's finding the Cure joke, but I want to get on air and apologize.
0: I guess
1: there was another listener I wasn't aware of. I apologize to my girlfriend for not reading your text. She's
0: Hi,
1: listening
0: Julia.
1: Too. What do you think of the new Drake album?
2: Huh? Julia. Oh, Julia's listening? What's up, Juliet? Yo, I was just in San Fran, but I missed you.
1: Actually, I don't think you guys over... maybe you
0: did,
1: actually.
0: They did. That's, I saw their location.
1: That's hilarious. Anyway, yeah, Catch by The Cure. So growing up, like, my parents, like they... I remember listening to The Cure, New Order, and The Smiths, which is like...
0: I love The Smiths.
1: You would love The Smiths. Super, super male manipulator music. Very... kind of recently topical. I feel like The Smiths have had a bit of a, at least in, I feel like the last 2 years, more people are talking about them.
0: Yeah, I listened to them growing up.
1: Yeah,
0: so.
1: All right, fine, whatever.
0: Can I tell my joke now?
1: Yeah, wait, let me do the little spiel. Out of the three bands that I just mentioned, The Cure is definitely my least favorite. I don't really like the new wave stuff. I like New Order because it's a little bit more like For On The Floor, like electronic music. And then The Smiths is objectively good, even though the main singer sounds like Kermit the Frog. Tell your joke. I'll play the role of the unspec. Yeah. Okay.
0: Did you hear about that new virus going around?
1: No.
0: People are forgetting songs from the 80s. No one knows The Cure.
2: Bruh.
0: I did not come up with this. I want to preface. I want to preface I didn't come up with that. I saw it on TikTok and I thought it was funny the first time I saw it.
1: You have
0: and
1: like
0: I...
1: no like free will, like exercise, like. Like critical thinking.
0: No.
1: You just parrot back whatever you see on social media. Mm-hmm. This is like Jinta asking ChatGPT like basic questions.
0: What should I do today? Claude, what should I do? Actually,
1: Jarvis.
0: Anyway.
1: Up next, we have a Masayoshi Takanaka song. Who is on tour? He's touring around, dude.
2: Yeah, he is. He was in London recently.
1: I looked into his New York shows and they were completely booked. And this was like a month ago.
2: Dude, that song, bro, such a banger. I love this song. I was playing it. I probably played it like 5 times on my drive up to Maine.
1: All right.
2: So enjoy, people.
1: We got to hear it. Oh.
0: Enjoy. Oh. In my dad rock.

0: What an absolute banger.
1: Oh, Sun Drops.
0: Bye. Say the name.
1: Masayoshi Takanaka.
0: Yeah, that's pretty,
2: pretty good.
0: Yeah. I was telling Jenta, like, Japanese, like, jazz, funk, fusion, city pop kind of adjacent stuff is so distinct. It's just such a feel-good vibes. Like, that is just such a summer song, I feel like.
1: Very beachy.
0: Yeah, absolutely.
2: Yeah. And I love it. It makes me feel so happy. I love music that makes me feel a certain type of way. Music that can make me feel emotions. And this one just makes me happy.
0: Yeah. And I, you know what? I actually feel like that's way harder than music that makes you feel sad. You know what I mean? Like, it's way harder to have a song that just, like, lifts you up.
1: My dad said, it's chill, funky. I like.
0: High praise from John Fernandez.
1: The goat.
2: W dad, bro.
1: W dad.
0: The goat.
1: We have a Marcus Picnic, some Nujabes, and then a pick from my dad. Enjoy.

0: That was The Final View by Nujabes. It is Nujabes. We've done a little spiel before, but we're not going to talk about the sad stuff. More of just his genre defining stuff. Jazz, hip hop blends spawned lo-fi. Him and J Dilla were kind of the big proponents for that. Fun quiz question time. Issa, what instrument was playing the main melody?
1: What was the main melody? Was it the
0: Jinta, you can also answer this one.
1: No, don't answer.
2: I didn't even hear it.
1: Okay. Was it a woodwind?
0: It actually was. Yes.
1: That is a really good guess. I'm so cracked, guys.
0: You know what? You got there halfway. It is.
1: What? Wait.
2: Yeah. I was like passively listening, but was it a sax? No, it's not a sax.
1: Was it
2: oboe? Yeah, there it
1: is. I was going to guess oboe.
0: That's our classical musician there for you.
1: Why didn't you let me have anything? I was going to guess oboe.
0: And oboe sample, I don't know what song, but the piano sample is from a Yusuf Lateef song, love theme from Spartacus. Yusuf Lateef is a relatively well-known figure. Yep, Dilla. Yep.
1: I'm showing Marcus your text, Dad.
0: But Yusuf Lateef is really, or not really well-known, but pretty well-known in the jazz community. Nujabes actually sampled a lot from him. And then there's a saxophone solo kind of interspersed throughout the vocal samples. I could talk about Nujabes all day. I already did. My dad and I drove up. I basically like just launched information about Nujabes to him the whole time. But we'll move on. Mom, this is a pick from John.
1: My dad.
0: You also do love Depeche Mode. So
1: enjoy.

0: That was Never Let Me Down Again by Depeche Mode.
1: One of my mom's favorite Depeche Mode songs.
0: It's a banger.
1: It's a banger.
0: It's one of those other songs that my dad loves this kind of music. So it's one of those songs that like I grew up, like he'd play it in the car and I would just kind of background. So it's very nostalgic.
1: I was going to say, there are probably tons of Depeche Mode, the Smiths, and the Cure songs that I know. Like if I hear them, I'll be like, oh, I know this song. I just have no idea what they're called because I wasn't like sentient yet. You know, I couldn't like process.
0: Maybe I should play a Smith song.
1: Please don't play like any of the yeah.
0: Big Mouth Strikes Again. I love that one though. It's gotten so popular. Big Mouth Strikes Again has gotten so popular on TikTok.
1: Yeah.
0: For like angsty TikTok edits.
1: Yeah.
0: And it's one of my like favorite songs.
1: We listened to Heaven Knows I'm Miserable Now a lot as kids, which is a great song objectively, but I'm just tired of hearing the Smiths.
0: I was a knight for Halloween this year and someone thought I was Joan of Arc. And I was like, I used to have a Walkman that we got from like a priest at my church.
1: Holy unk.
0: Yeah, he was a priest. The pastor at my church, when he retired, he was like getting rid of a bunch of his stuff. And he had like an old Walkman. And I was like, wow, if I still had that, I would. My dad texted.
1: Yeah, actually, that would be aura. Having a Walkman now, dude, you'd be the most performative person on campus.
0: Oh my God. That'd be so cool with my Smith poster and my tapestry. But if I had it, I would have done Joan of Arc from the song, because like if when her Walkman starts to melt, that would
1: aura
0: would have been so good.
1: Mom, Juliet actually really liked the, Catch by The Cure. She did not like this one as much. She said it made her uncomfy. Oh. I'm not sure what that means, but hey, Jinta was talking about feeling emotions when you listen to music,
0: and that's one.
1: So you know, hey, that definitely. My mom's definitely gonna request Heaven Knows I'm Miserable Now next week. Yes,
0: banger,
1: next
0: banger,
1: week.
0: Banger, banger.
1: Actually, it's good. Oh, there's a bug.
0: Yeah, it's been there all night. My dad says that. He needs to hang out with your parents during family weekend.
1: Family weekend, yes.
0: I feel like I'm coordinating a play date.
1: For
0: my mom can drop me off if your mom can pick us up.
1: I don't know if you're listening, Dad, but John Fernandez's driver goes upwards of 270, I believe was the text. Is it almost 300? When he hits it well, which, you know.
0: On a good day.
1: On a good day, which is just.
0: 270, 280, decent roll. 300, 310.
1: Wow, I'm amazed I remember that number off the top of my head. For reference, my drivers like go like 190 and then maybe carry another 20 yards if I'm really lucky.
0: I hit like 50 on a 7-iron.
1: You did. I took Issa to the driving range. She hit 50 on a 7-iron.
0: Once.
1: You had a couple shots at the end that kind of carried a little more.
0: Yeah, big old blister.
1: Yeah, big old blister.
0: From holding the golf club wrong.
1: Hopefully going back on Friday. Maybe.
2: I'm going to get cooked. I've never been golfing.
1: Oh, yes.
2: We're
1: taking Jinta as well. And I only have one glove between the three of us. So like,
2: I don't need gloves.
1: I'm more worried about you flinging my club down the driving range.
2: I'll chalk up. Don't worry.
0: we bring a bunch of climbing chalk. Can we do the LeBron thing, though?
1: That's a really good idea. Okay, never mind. All right, we should play the next one.

0: That was In the Afternoon by the Cardigans. Some listeners are not a fan of the Cardigans. Some people in the studio are not a fan of the Cardigans, but I'm a fan of the Cardigans.
1: Okay, I don't want to say that I'm not a fan of the Cardigans.
2: I love the Cardigans.
1: I like the Cardigans. I just, this one in particular does not stand out to me in any meaningful way.
0: Did you like this one?
2: Yeah, this one's chill.
0: I like this album a lot. This is the one that this is the album that has the song with the bassoon.
1: I hate the bassoon.
0: Also, Dad, Marcus's dad says,
1: "Oh yeah, wait, I have to
0: drive for dough, putt for show."
1: I think it's the other way around.
0: I thought no, putt for show.
1: No, putt for dough. Oh, that's no, drive for dough, putt for show. Yeah.
0: Dad, is your putt good? Answer below. Comment down below. How good's your putter? That was such a terrible bit. Oh my god. It was purely visual. It was auditory.
1: Audio listening, bro.
0: Anyway, moving on.
1: Maybe you can like impress your dad with your 50-yard 7-iron at some point.
0: No, probably not.
1: No, that should not go 50 yards.
0: No. I think when I go home, he's going to make me golf with him. And I really just want to play mini golf.
1: That would be so funny.
0: I just want to put the
1: You know what? My brother is not particularly athletically like inclined, but he's relatively very good at mini golf, and I don't know why.
0: My problem is
1: three putting,
0: and my dad will attest to this. I get really, I start really strong.
1: Uh huh.
0: I start.
1: You fall apart.
0: I start great. Well, it's not even me falling apart. It's my dad goes, Guess you're winning for now.
1: Guess in your
0: be
1: head.
0: Be a shame. And then the second I start messing up, he goes, it's all falling apart.
1: He's just working on your mental game.
0: No, he's traumatized.
1: No, he's a good coach.
0: He's a great coach.
1: I actually, like, unironically, and I have no shame saying this, I suck at mini golf. I don't know if it's like because I'm trying to hit it like an actual golf putter, which my putting
0: too many
1: sucks.
0: Sweats.
1: My putting sucks anyway. I actually would probably do better if I didn't, but I just can't figure it out for the life of me. Actually,
0: I did a hole in one last time I played mini golf though.
1: Jinta and I went to Delaware a couple years ago, 2 years ago. And we went mini golf putting at some creamery. Do you remember? Oh, Agape?
2: Agape creamery.
0: Yo.
2: And I won the bonus.
1: And he lined up a shot. It was a beautiful. It was like you get one shot to put it through like a ramp through a spinning windmill, I think it was.
2: Yeah.
1: And if you get I think it was a lifelong mini golf pass.
2: Yes.
1: Like you could go back whenever you want and play for free.
2: But it had to be a hole in one.
1: Yeah, it had to be a hole in one. And he was like, I think at the end, we had all lined up and taken shots and none of us made it. And he sank. It was like effortless. It was a beautiful putt. It went directly in. And now we have lifelong access to a Agape Creamery somewhere in Delaware. That's neither here nor there.
2: Yeah, we'll probably never be back.
1: No, we'll probably never be back. Yeah, but it was very
0: never
1: funny.
0: Know. Are these next two songs similar vibes? No.
1: They are like somewhat similar vibes. We've heard City Coaster before. We could probably shelve it.
2: City Coaster.
1: But we also...
0: That was Jinta's pick. So.
1: Yeah, we're also not on a time frame.
0: Yeah, to be... for context, over the summer, way less people on campus, way less people doing their shows... So technically, I don't think there's anyone scheduled to come in after us.
1: Yeah.
0: If someone pulls up, we'll leave, but yeah. We'll
1: just
0: have to go
1: for
0: over.
1: Clarification, I was right. My dad texted it wrong. It is drive for show, putt for dough, because putt's where the money is at.
0: That's what I thought, but I was not going to question him.
1: My dad also clarified that he sucks at both, so he's not trying to make any inflammatory comments or anything like that.
0: My dad's better at
1: My dad's better golf than your dad. All right, play the next song.
0: Enjoy.

0: I don't remember the name of that.
1: That was Flight by Snarky Puppy and Metropol Orchest. We are running out of time, so I'm going to do my spiel very quickly.
0: Well, we can go over.
1: Yeah, fair enough. That is off of the Silva album, which was 6 songs, each dedicated to different forests throughout the world. It is Michael League, who is the Snarky Puppy's like ringmaster. It is his first time working with a full orchestra, so every one of those parts he hand wrote himself, which is really, really challenging for especially a jazz composer. The first 3 songs, which are Sintra, Into Flight, which is the one we just listened to, Into Atchafalaya, which I think I played for you before, they're all meant to be listened to in one go, so they kind of bleed into each other. Maybe one time Issa will let me do that. It will take 15 minutes, so she probably won't. But yeah, it's really fun. As usual with Snarky Puppy, you can watch the recordings of the albums. They're recorded live with a studio audience. And this is one of those songs where the classical musicians are kind of just watching the Snarky Puppy players have fun, especially the drummers and stuff like that. Very fun vibes. Yeah, that's my spiel. What did you guys think?
0: I liked it.
2: Dude, that it was so fire, bro. Yeah. Especially the keyboard.
1: Like, yeah, the keyboard trade solos. Yeah, they're nasty.
0: It was fun,
1: bro,
0: to watch you guys go, oh. Yo, this is
1: so tough, bro.
0: This is so tough.
1: Yeah, it's we're trying to work on Issa's like active music listening skills.
0: I was on TikTok.
1: Yeah. Actually, there's a Beth song that we're gonna end up finishing with, and we do have a funny story about that. But for now, let's move on to the next one.
0: Chin to pick.

0: That was Mandala, the Pathon remix by Thievery Corporation. Banger.
1: Yeah, no, I really like this song. It's off the album Radio Retaliation by Thievery Corporation. And both Issa and I have a t-shirt of this album.
0: I thought we had the green one.
1: No, it's yellow, bro.
0: Well, I meant the green mask. This one's red.
1: Oh.
0: No, wait, no, we do have the red one.
1: Yeah, yeah, that's what I'm saying. So, yeah, I don't know. Great album. Y'all should listen to it.
0: It's a good concert, too.
2: We got one more. We'll do the, I will tell the story afterwards. Okay. Does this one have it? Let's find out.
0: Yes, it does.
2: Let's find out.
0: All right. Before context, Marcus and I got tickets to see the Beths in Portland on last Saturday. Originally, I'd asked Jinta if he wanted to come with me because he likes some of their songs, but he realized
2: he was not there.
0: He was not going to be there in time.
1: I was homeless maxing.
2: Yes, he was.
0: He was road tripping back from California. Was not going to be back in time. So I asked Marcus if he would come with me.
2: Took a lot of convincing.
0: Free ticket, by the way. I wasn't going to make him pay for the ticket. I offered to pay for parking. I offered to split gas. I was like, I will buy you a drink at a bar. Like, I just, please come with me. I need someone to come with me. Also, I'm not spending $90 on an Uber back from Portland on a Saturday night. But Marcus doesn't like indie music at all. So I was like, you can wear your headphones. I don't care. I just need someone next to me.
2: I didn't. I was an active listener. I did play Clash Royale in the beginning, but it was only because they didn't get on stage, which they never do. It's a concert.
0: Yeah.
2: But yeah, no, it was.
0: You didn't hate it.
2: I didn't hate it. I'll talk about it afterwards, my thoughts, but you know, let's play the song.
0: Enjoy.

0: That was Jump Rope Gazers by the Beths.
1: So I'm setting the scene. We're at Main State Theater. Yeah, it's actually, this is one that I do like. I think that the singer of the Beths has a beautiful voice.
0: She's so good.
1: And she sounded exactly like she did all for the recordings mm-hmm. live.
0: She has a really good song that she sang at the show called Mother Pray For Me.
1: Yes.
0: Very slow. It's
1: ballad.
0: Just her, and is she on a rhythm guitar or was she on an electric guitar?
1: Acoustic guitar.
0: On Google, it says she plays the rhythm guitar.
1: Rhythm guitar is a classification of a guitarist. There is like a lead guitarist and a rhythm guitarist.
0: She
1: plays
0: acoustic?
1: Rhythm guitar in the band, but she played an acoustic guitar for the song.
0: I was trying to flex.
1: It backfired.
0: Was it an acoustic guitar or the electric?
1: It was an acoustic guitar. Okay. She switched guitars throughout the show.
0: If you like her voice, Mother Pray For Me, very good.
1: My mom has never heard of them, but sounds very much like something I would have liked in the 90s.
0: They're an indie rock band from New Zealand,
1: yes.
0: And you can kind of tell, not in this song, but they have a song called If You Know, You Know.
1: Yeah.
0: And when she sings it, it's
1: gnar.
0: If you gnar, you gnar, you yeah, gnar. It's yeah. meant, it's so funny.
1: But anyway, we're at the concert. They're doing the thing. Now, one thing that they did, which I wasn't the biggest fan of, is they're unironically, if they played, they were on stage for about an hour, 10 minutes. 20 minutes of it was weird stand-up routine.
0: Stand-up.
1: They were talking to the crowd, which, you know, you always want to do a little bit of crowd work if you're doing a performance. But specifically, it was like they took turns telling jokes. There was one time where it was like a 10-minute stretch. Anyway,
0: so bad.
1: After about song 4, I was like, wow, I do like the Beths. I think they sound good. I'm getting bored and I wonder why. And I was watching the drummer, because I also am a drummer, and I realized that for every song, he was doing some variation of dun-ka, dun-dun-ka. And I pointed this out to Issa in, like, you know, jesting, ha ha ha, this is funny, he's doing it. And then Issa's like, ha ha ha, and I kind of helped her, like, get to it. Active listening, right? We're trying to practice that.
0: I tried drumming the drums now.
1: Didn't work out.
0: I can get the bass, the pedal.
1: You can do 2 out of 3. Yeah, you can do the bass drum and you can do the snare, or you can do the bass drum and you can do the hi-hat, but you can't do all 3 at once.
0: I'm working on it.
1: But
2: drumming
1: anyway.
2: Drumming is hard.
1: Yeah, drumming is hard. Issa, that song finishes. The next song plays, that song finishes, the next song starts. Issa looks at me and she says,
0: why do you ruin everything I love?
1: She has now realized that most, if not all, Beth songs have that same drum beat, and it's something she will forever subconsciously think about. And I want to make this clear. I think this is more of a symptom of the genre as opposed to the drummer. I'm very much a proponent of, if the drummer is keeping time and he sounds good and he's doing what you need to do, he's a good drummer. You don't need fancy fills or any sort of patterns. And he was great. He pulled out a shaker a couple times. Super fun. But yeah, now
0: the
1: every time Issa listens to indie music, she'll be thinking about that drum beat.
0: I came out of the shower today and I was listening to Slaughter Beach Dog, which Marcus's mom, the song on autoplay before we started was Slaughter Beach
1: Dog.
0: The
1: one that you liked as we came in, mom.
0: Yeah, it's called 104 Degrees. I was listening to that song, either that song or a different song by them, and then I get out of the shower to get Marcus to come to the show, and I go, you ruined it, man. They all sound the same now. We are 15 minutes over our allotted time, so we're
1: going to
0: sign. I don't, but we're going to sign off. This has been WPR Brunswick. You've been listening to What's in a Week. Join us again next week for more shenanigans and more recommendations. Juliet will take a song rec from you next week.
1: Oh, yeah. Should be
0: Gore.
1: Interesting.
0: But yeah, good night, Juliet, Marcus's parents, and my dad.
1: Are we doing it?
0: Okay, wait. Everyone.
1: Oh, yeah. This
0: ready?
1: Yeah, yeah,
0: this
1: yeah.
0: is a tradition of ours. We had to say bye to my dad. 3, 2, 1.
1: Bye,
0: Dad.
2: Bye, Dad.

0: sit in the front seat. 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
1: No, not yet.
0: But why?
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There was a little drawing of a heart next to that, followed by an exclamation mark. The back of his was covered in stuff like, Brandon is not a very nice guy, but Alex is so nice. And that had an exclamation thing too.

0: She didn't just visit the sick and poor. She moved in with them. It wasn't convenient, and it wasn't pretty, but they needed help. 12 more then joined this saint of the gutters. They were soon followed by over 4,000 other nuns who gave healing care in orphanages, AIDS hospices, and charity centers. Mother Teresa couldn't do it all, but she gave her all.
1: Compassion is in you.
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0: 10-5. It's a touchdown, Utah! Kalen Clay! Wait, the play is still alive. They're saying he let go of the ball before he crossed the goal line. And Oregon runs it back for a touchdown.
1: For Kalen Clay, it was a humbling moment, but he didn't let stopping short of the goal line stop him short of his life's goals. Kalen became an All-American and played 4 years in the NFL. Overcoming. Pass It On from PassItOn.com.

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0: For two agonizing years, she worried about being caught by the Nazis.
1: The good news is that you don't know how great you can be.
0: Though her story ended early, her words live on.
1: I don't think of all the misery, but of the beauty that still remains.
0: With her positive outlook, Anne Frank continues to fill us with hope. 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

Yeah. 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Yeah.

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0: My name is Charlie Parr, and you're listening to WBOR Brunswick, all the way up in Maine.
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1: Never argue with a fool. 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
0: Wherever he went, Mark Twain found humor all around. Humor. 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

0: Teacher Lauren Johnson returned all the graded essays but one. He believed that one student was capable of more.
1: I don't believe taking the middle of the road is your philosophy. This time, write something you really believe.
0: The student wrote a new one about excellence. Instead of just grading an essay, Mr. Johnson changed a life. I am that student. I became a writer, and I wrote this to thank him.
2: Thank a teacher and pass it on from PassItOn.com.

You can never be clean enough. You can never be clean enough for out here. You can never be free enough around here. You can never be free from that invisible army of microbiotic flesh-eating bacteria. You can never be free from the botulism or staphylococcus or the airborne viruses or the tuberculosis. You can never be free around here from the germ warfare which raged against your every breathing moment. No matter how clean you get, you'll never be clean enough. You'll never be clean enough even after you've already fled. You want to flee? You've already been infected. You're already a carrier full of disease, shrapnel. You sick to death? Are you sick to death yet? Are you sick of death yet? Are you sick to death of what passes for life? You call this life? You call this life? You call it life? I call it the stench of the living dead. I call it the stench of the fucking dying on their feet. I call it witness. Dumb you witness to your own annihilation. Are you too caught up? Are you caught up? You caught up in the rush? You caught up in the moment? You can't recognize? You can't recognize yourself anymore? What is it? Endless habits? Patterns? Is it the rituals? Do you just use them as a ruse to forever distract from the fact that the burrow you love most is killing you slowly? Did you ever think about that? How more and more each day you're just getting eaten away at. Your life force is just being sucked in order to regurgitate the bile like a magic elixir, like a drug. Yeah, you like drugs? Always looking for something new, a new sensation. Yeah, 5 million people and growing. Human roach theory. Consume enough contaminants and you'll be immune, yeah. You'll be immune to the rapid fire barrage, to the stench of urine and yeast and rotting corpses, both living and dead, which is soapy old factories. You know those small pools of viscous liquid tinged with toxic sludge and gasoline? You know the way your bathtubs and sinks and showers are rusted with the poison effort of a conduit not suitable for transporting such noxious effluvium? Hey, it's not been clean enough. It's okay.

Some people would call him a loser. He ran for state office. He was beaten. He started a business. He failed. He ran for Congress. He lost. He was nominated for vice president. He lost again. But he knew only those who never tried are the real losers. And Abraham Lincoln was no loser. Persistence. Pass it on. From the Foundation for a Better Life at Values.

when you do the Mexican swing. As a dance, you say it's a thing. It is new, it's older than La Cucaracha. When you do the Mexican swing, don't forget that you've got to sing. You like it too, it's sweeter than a sweet muchacha. In the olden days, the caballeros didn't play guitars when they would sing. They'd be dancing with their senoritas to the rhythm that we now call swing. Learn to do the Mexican swing. Teach your heart the joy it will bring. I'm telling you, you like

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This is the collective of elf intelligence formerly known as Grimes, and you're listening to WBOR Brunswick.

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So why not our environment? 14 of the 15 warmest years in recorded history have occurred since the year 2000. 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Let's make the environment part of the debate.

And welcome to Savage Darlings. This is 91.1 FM in Brunswick. And it's good to be back today, this Thursday, June 11th, 2026.

And that was History Lesson Part 2. What a great way to start the morning with you. From Minutemen, Double Nickels on the Dime from 1984. And next up, we got something from Television from their second album, Adventure. They wouldn't make another album together, which would be their final album, until 14 years later. And this is the song Carried Away from that album, Adventure.

Yeah, and that was Carried Away by Television. Again, off their second album, which was 1978, right after Marquee Moon. It was called Adventure. And there wouldn't be another studio adventure for them again until 14 years later when they came out with the album Television. oddly named for a third album, but maybe appropriate for their second act after a long hiatus. Can do a little something different today. I've got some tunes queued up that are, I guess you could say, they're in recognition of Election Day, which just passed a couple days ago. And they're a mixed bag from different eras and diverse insights and perspectives. There's no one single theme, but I guess we could say it's devoted to the political arena and some of its the greatest follies that milieu is responsible for. Let's start off with something from Cream, and this is off the Disraeli Gears album, which is from 1968, and it's called Politician. Here you go.

And that was, of course, none other than Jack Bruce with his plaintive delivery as the politician in the song The Politician. That was off the 1968 album Wheels of Fire, Cream's third album, also featuring, of course, Ginger Baker on drums and Eric Clapton, who previously had kind of shown his mettle in John Mayall's Blues Breakers, and before that, the Yardbirds, and leaving the Yardbirds, made space for two other of the three, including Clapton, kind of ultimate guitar heroes in British invasion music of the 1960s and beyond. And that would be Jeff Beck and then Jimmy Page in the Yardbirds. Here's a little something from Black Sabbath to sip your coffee with. This is called War Pigs.

And that was War Pigs by Black Sabbath. Ozzy on vocals. Geezer Butler on bass. Tony Iommi on guitar. Tony Iommi, who actually lost the tips of his several of the fingers on his right hand, his fretting hand, because he plays guitar left-handed. When he was a young guy, earlier than his 20s, working in a sheet metal factory in England. And he thought his guitar playing days were over. It was incredibly painful. He didn't know what he was going to do. And a friend urged him over and over again to listen to a guitarist who he thought might somehow inspire Tony to get back into guitar, and he did finally succeed in getting Tony to listen to Django Reinhardt, who played with mostly just two fingers on his fretting hand due to a fire when he was younger in a caravan when his family was traveling around. And inspired by the great Django Reinhardt, Tony fought back a path to guitar. And he fashioned some tips of bottles, plastic tips melted down, and then later used thimbles as prosthetics to put on the ends of the fingers that had been damaged so badly, then cut leather. It's kind of like Martha Stewart's Prosthetics 101, but here is Tony Iommi doing all this by himself, without the help from the English healthcare system, apparently. And anyway, applying this leather to the thimbles and having those become his surrogate fingertips. The problem was he couldn't feel when he was pressing down on the strings. So he had to switch to actually banjo strings, which are very heavy, because he found it difficult to accommodate the slinky, thin guitar strings that are commonly on electric guitars for rock and roll. So yeah, that's Tony Iommi. And if you think you're having a bad day this morning, think about Tony Iommi for a few minutes, I guess. I want to play something for you next. And this is a short one, as is the case often with Minutemen, and it's called Vietnam. Sit back, hold on to your socks. This one will rock and funk you out.

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That was Rise by Public Image Limited with John Lydon, otherwise known as Johnny Rotten from his Sex Pistol days, on vocals and probably writing those lyrics as well. Take a moment here to talk a little bit about what's going on outside. It's about 66 degrees now, though it feels a little warmer and certainly muggy to me. Areas of patchy fog early. It'll be cloudy, a high of 81 today in Brunswick. Winds will be light and variable, cloudy this evening with fog developing later on, and a low of 59. Winds will be light and variable tonight. Tomorrow, cloudy skies, high of 76 degrees with winds southeast 5 to 10 miles per hour. Out on the waters, we'll have variable winds, 5 knots or less. Slight chance of showers before 10 a.m. Areas of fog. Seas will be pretty low, 1 foot or less. And tonight, much of the same trend. Variable winds, 5 knots or less. Dense fog, though. And seas, 1 foot or less. Friday, again, we'll have variable winds, 5 knots or less, with fog in the morning before 9, probably, and seas 1 foot or less. High tide this morning was at 6:28 a.m. Not the highest of high tides, it was 8.39 feet. Low tide will be at 12:56 p.m., a 1.42 foot low, so not the lowest low, of course. Kind of in a waning crescent. Getting close to a new moon. High tide again today will be at 7:20 in the evening, 7.67 feet. The high of the month will be in a few days, and that'll be June 15th. It'll be an 11.7 foot high tide. And then, oddly, talked about this last time, the day after the high tide will be about 2 feet less, which is pretty strange to me. And I've been meaning to talk to some people I know who know more about this stuff than I do, and figure out why that prediction is so much lower just a day after. And when I get that information, I'll pass it on to you fine folks. Let's hear something else. And looking at what I have here, I think I'm in the mood for a little Rolling Stones. And this is a song that Keith Richards wrote. I think you'll like it. You probably know it. Here you go.

do what they told ya. Now you do what they told ya. Now you do what they told ya. Now you do what they told ya.

they told you. And now you do what they told you. And now you do what they told you. And now you do what they told you.

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1: And we're back, and that was Killing in the Name by Rage Against the Machine off the XX album from 1992. And before that, we had 1969's Gimme Shelter by the Rolling Stones, and before that, Rise by Public Image Limited. Here's something from the Beatles. This is Revolution, the remastered version.

0: Beatles with Revolution from the White Album. I've got something for you to close out today on our regular allotted time slot. I may do something after that, but I wanted to end on something a little different, but still capturing today's theme. This is from Marvin Gaye, and it's off the album What's Going On, and it's called What's Going On. It's from 1971. It's a landmark album and tune from Marvin Gaye, and I'm happy to share it with you. Here you go.
1: Hey, what's up now?
2: Brother, what's up?
1: This is a big party, man.
2: Yeah, brother, like, solid. Right on.

was 1971's What's Going On by Marvin Gaye. Going to close out this regular time slot set for Savage Darlings on coming from 91.1 FM in Brunswick. And I want to thank you again for joining me today. It's always the highlight of my day to spend this hour with you. So I hope we can catch up next Thursday, 7 to 8 a.m. as kind of as usual. I do have some gaps in there from time to time. But I'm looking forward to next week. Going to do a little freeform now. I think a lot of it's going to be Miles Davis, John Coltrane, Cannonball Adderley, the whole crew that contributed to the album Kind of Blue from 1959, marking what would be a new phase in jazz, one of the new phases instigated by Miles Davis. Here you go. This is So What by Miles Davis.

Yeah, and that was Miles Davis and his sextet with So What off the 1959 album Kind of Blue, recorded by and composed on the spot by Miles and saxophonist John Coltrane, Cannonball Adderley, pianist Bill Evans, bassist Paul Chambers, and drummer Jimmy Cobb, with an appearance by pianist Wynton Kelly on one song on the album, Freddy Freeloader, which we might have time for. I'm going to try that, actually. Here's another one from Kind of Blue. This is Freddy Freeloader. Here you go.

And this is Savage Darlings, 91.1 FM in Brunswick. You've been listening to the album Kind of Blue by Miles Davis and his sextet from 1959. We just heard Blue and Green. And I'm featuring this landmark album today because it feels right. And there's so many notable things about this album, and it's received so many accolades that were so well deserved. But I think most succinctly you could say this album was developed on the premise of moving away from the bop and hard bop sensibility and structure that Miles Davis was in previous to this album being developed and released. And instead, Kind of Blue ushered in a new approach, which I don't know if you could say Miles Davis developed it. It was adapted from somewhere else. But applied in this way, along with Bill Evans, who is so important to this album because he worked directly with the composer who developed this theory and of this new approach. And it is, in Kind of Blue, an application of using modes rather than basing the song structure entirely on chords, which in the bop and hard bop era were rapidly shifted through, so much so that it drove Miles Davis to kind of forge a new path. And here he is in Kind of Blue doing that. So they took instead a modal approach, which is basing the song on scales rather than chords and choosing a different mode off that scale to represent a color, for instance, that, for lack of a better word, that the player was feeling and wanted to interpret. The album's also notable for not having been rehearsed. So while some of the songs had a very sketchy type of a framework, they didn't rehearse the songs. And what you get are, from what I understand, single take recordings. The album was recorded in 2 days of sessions. A lot of thinking and a lot of experimentation and work went into this piece of this collection of tunes before they entered the studio, but there were no rehearsals. It was largely improvisational. So there you have a little bit of history and background on this amazing album. And I think I'll jump back in. Next up, we've got one called All Blues. Here you go.

Yeah, and that was a sweet fade out on All Blues. Miles Davis and his sextet from 1959. We'll close out with the last one from Kind of Blue, this landmark album. This is Flamenco Sketches. Here you go.

And that was Flamenco Sketches off Kind of Blue from 1959, Miles Davis and his sextet. And that wraps up the entire album. I'm glad to be able to share that with you today. We're going to close out with a request from Barrett. And this one is from Led Zeppelin, one of his favorites. It's a good day for today, very appropriate. It's called The Rain Song. And that'll close out my set today. Thanks for joining me. And I'll catch you next week. Be good.

Tim Reynolds. Now I know. I do know quite a few musicians. I've met some pretty amazing musicians in my life, and I've played with a lot of pretty amazing people. But I gotta tell you, of all the places I've been in the world, all the places that someone that just, there's nobody on the planet that's like this guy at all.

0: 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It was really the loop that you were doing, the one finning me.
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undertaker's size. The lonesome organ grinder cries. The silver saxophones say I should refuse you. The cracked bells and washed out horns blow into my face with scorn.

Good morning, everybody. Happy Thursday. You are tuned into the Soulshine Radio Hour with me, Soulshine Sister, here on WBOR Brunswick 91.1 FM. Thank you for joining me today. I honestly have no idea what I'm going to play. It's been a heck of a few weeks. But let's get started with our Peach song. I'm going to play another one from Southern Blood that I didn't get to play on my Gregory show. But a new documentary was just released 2 days ago about Greg that, needless to say, I can't wait to see.

True Friend by Greg Allman on his final solo album, released several months, handful of months after he passed away in 2017. All right, I am feeling Steely Dan today. I don't think I've ever played the Dan on any of my shows, which is very interesting now that I think about it. So we're going to make up for some lost time. Let's kick it off with Babylon Sisters.

And we followed up Babylon Sisters with FM. And did you know that our station was only the second radio station in Maine to become an FM station? It's true. Let me tell you a little history here. As far back as December 1941, Bowdoin students and faculty hosted programs that were recorded on campus and then later broadcasted through Portland's WCSH, Lewiston's WCOU, Augusta's WRDO, and Bangor's WLBZ, all television stations. These programs ran under the name BOTA, Bowdoin on the Air. And then at 7 p.m. on May 9th in 1951, BOTA began officially broadcasting at 8:20 a.m. and then changed its name to WBOA, Bowdoin on the Air, the official FCC station name. 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So, thank you for listening to WBOR Brunswick today, here with me on the Soulshine Radio Hour. We're playing around with a little Steely Dan, so let's keep it going with Bodhisattva.

0: My name is Emma. I am 13 years old. 6 years ago, I was injured in a car accident that left me paralyzed from the waist down. Last January, I got to meet my service dog, Marcia. 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She makes me feel like together we can do anything. We are just one of the thousands of teams Canine Companions has paired together over the past 50 years. 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

All right, and that was Hey 19, continuing on our Steely Dan exploration. Steely Dan was a band formed in New York in 1971. Walter Becker, who's guitar, bass, vocals, and backing vocals, and Donald Fagen, keyboards and lead vocals. In the first few years, they actually had a traditional band lineup and toured, and then by 1974, they decided they didn't want to tour anymore, and they continued as a studio-only duo using a revolving cast of session musicians. I think this was a whole part, actually, of the whole launch of yacht rock back in the day. It was very studio musician-based, and yeah, so they did that for a while. Becoming kind of I think Rolling Stone magazine called them the perfect musical anti-heroes for the 70s. Because they were just like, screw this, we're going to do what we want. And they did. And they put together some great music. And this next one is actually going to come from the album that was their top selling of the same name.

All right, I goofed. That was not the song I intended to play. That was Peg. However, it is off the same album of the namesake that I did want to play. So apologies. That is on the album Asia, and we're going to play Asia next.

0: I think one of the things
1: that really attracted me to Steely Dan back when I was young was all that great saxophone, right? So much saxophone in the 70s and 80s. And, you know, I don't have very many regrets, but Steely Dan is definitely a regret of missing a show. As I kind of mentioned, they stopped touring. They were just studio bands. But, you know, eventually, and probably for money purposes, they hit the road again. And I had tickets to see them in 2014 in Bend. It was over the 4th of July weekend. I was so excited. And then I had an opportunity to go on a cool vacation. And I decided to go on the vacation. And I had to sell my tickets. And they didn't come around again for a few years. And then, unfortunately, Walter Becker passed away. And so the duo, the Steely Dan duo, is no more. I read that Donald Fagen reluctantly toured solo for a while after that and only just hung up the touring hat like this year. And I didn't know he was still doing that. I don't know if it would have been the same without Walter. But anyway, we are at the top of the hour. Time for two more songs. So let's continue. We're going to do one more off of Asia before concluding. So this is Black Cow.

And that's just about going to do it for us today. Thank you so much for being with me. What an honor and pleasure it is to get to sit in this booth every week and play whatever I want and talk to you and tell you stories and all of that sort of stuff. I really enjoy my time here, especially during such a hectic part of my work. It's nice to be able to take a little break and come do this, which is my medicine. So thank you so much for tuning in to the Soul Shine Radio Hour. I'll catch you here next week with another exploration into good vibes and sweet tunes. I'm going to leave you with that tune that you just got the taste of. We're going to finish off with some Bad Sneakers. Thanks for allowing me to spend the hour with Steely Dan today. I'm going to give a quick shout out to my girl Melanie in Bend. Oh, actually on the Oregon coast. It's her birthday. Happy birthday. She often will set her alarm 3 hours ahead to listen to my show. Not sure if she's listening today, but happy birthday, Mel. All right, take care, everybody. This is WBOR Brunswick 91.1. Thank you for being here. And until next time, be good to each other and look out for your neighbors. Peace.

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That means always yielding before entering a roadway, obeying traffic control devices, and watching out for vehicles, pedestrians, and yes, squirrels. So, in a nutshell, be courteous and be safe, Bears.

0: Teacher Lauren Johnson returned all the graded essays but one. He believed that one student was capable of more.
1: I don't believe taking the middle of the road is your philosophy. This time, write something you really believe.
0: The student wrote a new one about excellence. One student was capable of more.
1: I don't believe taking the middle of the road is your philosophy. This time, write something you really believe.

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Her fingers moved gently in his hair. She looked up and across the barn. Her lips came together. Smile mysteriously.

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I'm so sorry. I didn't mean to hurt you. I appreciate everything you've done for me. I'm ungrateful, and I'm so sorry. I'm so sorry. I wanted more. Please, talk to me. I know I'm so bad. I know I am. But please just talk to me, Mom. Mom, please talk to me.

0: When I started school sports, I didn't know who I wanted to be. 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
1: But looking back, I developed character, resilience, and integrity. And now I'm settled in a career. I'm a leader to my own kids and my community. I know who I am and where I belong. And it started with school sports. I found my place. 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

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And he liked to play a composition of his own called Country Hat.

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